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0: this 4th of July while you're grilling the holiday hotness. With all the fixings. Mixing live, we gotta cook up the official soundtrack. DJ. 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Get ready for the 107.7 The Bounce 4th of July mixdown. Can you feel it? That's right. It's the best of throwback hip-hop and R&B. Back to back. In the mix. All
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0: 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Can you feel it? That's right. It's the best of throwback hip-hop and R&B. 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In the mix. All day.
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17: 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He's facing...

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0: this 4th of July while you're grilling the holiday hotness. DJ with all the fixings. Mixing live, we gotta cook up the official soundtrack. DJ, turn me up. Get ready for the 107.7 The Bounce 4th of July mixdown. Can you feel it? That's right. It's the best of throwback hip hop and R&B. Back to back. In the mix. All
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0: 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Can you feel it? That's right. It's the best of throwback hip-hop and R&B. Back to back. In the mix. All day.
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6: 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The all-new

Yeah. 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

0: 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Can you feel it? That's right. It's the best of throwback hip-hop and R&B. Back to back. In the mix. All
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0: 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Can you feel it? That's right. It's the best of throwback hip hop and R&B back to back in the mix all day.
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4: 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You don't understand. She make the people say yeah. 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

0: This is the Second Date Update on the 10th with Ramiro, Pebbles, Melissa, and Leroy. 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
1: Eddie.
2: Hey, what's up?
1: What's up, man? You're looking for Janie?
2: I am.
1: Okay, what happened? Talk to us.
2: All right, so yeah, we went on this one date. I thought it was like perfect. I was like, I'd love to do it again. She told me to hit her up, but like it's been a week and she hasn't answered. I've tried calling, I've tried texting, nothing.
1: Okay, yeah. That sounds like what you call the polite blow off. So, do you think you did anything on the date that would have caused her to do this, to f*** her off or something?
2: Okay, so I don't think I did, but it was a first date, so I'm like, is it just some like random ass like, I don't like the way he eats pasta or something. So I was like thinking you could just call her, because if I actually did something wrong, I want to know that, or maybe she's just like a crazy nitpicky chick, you know?
1: Right. And a first date, it's so hard because people are judging literally every single little thing. Like, God forbid you have something in your eye and you blink a little extra to get it out. They're like, oh, he's crazy, because crazy people blink a lot, you know? Like,
2: yeah,
1: it's nuts. Okay, so yeah, that makes sense. I mean, I just like the fact that this is actual like an actual first date situation here. Okay, so Eddie, hang on. We're going to try and call her next, okay?
2: Thanks.
1: All right, hang on. Second date update on the 10s.
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1: All right, ladies and gentlemen, we're actually trying to get somebody a second date. And that somebody is Eddie, who went out with Janie on one date. And he said everything went great from his perspective. And, you know, at the end of the date, he said, hey, you know what? This went really well. I would love to do this again. Which I would imagine after a first date with someone, that's probably like, it's like, that's almost an equivalent of saying I love you in a relationship. You're like, okay, here we go. I'd love to do this again? Question mark. But he said that, Janie said, yeah, for sure. Just hit me up. And he's been hitting her up and hitting her up and hitting her up and hitting her up and and hitting her. Anyway, he's on the phone with us right now because clearly she's not responding. So, you know, he just wants to know if he did something like actual. I like this. Eddie, you have like a good head on your shoulders. He wants to know if he actually did something wrong. Or right. if she's just like a weird, like nitpicky, you know, like he gave the example of she doesn't like the way he ate his pasta, you know, which it could be a thing. Oh, he slurps too much. Clearly I can't marry him. So anyway, stay quiet. We're going to call her right now.
2: Hello.
1: Hi, is this Janie?
2: Yes. Oh my gosh. Is this the tire place? You guys patching my tire. It completely went flat on the way to work last night.
3: Okay.
1: Oh my god, I'm so sorry about that. But that's not us. We're my name's Romero. I'm here with Pebbles and Melissa. We're the Get Up Crew, and can I explain why we're calling? Somebody gave us your number.
2: No, if this isn't about my tire, I don't give a shit. I was late for work 2 hours last night. You guys need to send someone.
1: No, but this is really quick. 20 seconds. This will actually put you in a good mood, hopefully. So we got your phone number from a gentleman who knows you and would love to ask you out on a date. And the reason we're calling you on his behalf is because we'll pay for any date you choose. So basically, it will tell you his name. It's not going to be a blind date. You're going to know who the guy is. And if you agree to go on a date, we'll let you pick the restaurant, the day, the time, and we'll pay for everything. Drinks, free food, just for one date to see if you guys get along.
2: What?
1: Yes.
2: I don't know. This definitely sounds like a little bit like bullshit. Free everything.
1: Everything free.
3: I know. I can see that too. It does. There is no catch.
1: Swear to God.
2: You need my credit card.
1: No. We'll tell you the name and you say yes or no and that's it.
2: Okay. Who's the guy?
1: Beautiful. Okay. So his name is Eddie. You know Eddie?
2: Oh, God. Yeah, I know him.
3: That was the small catch.
2: I don't want to see him again because no. He's either on drugs or there's no spark there. And like,
1: wait,
3: that's kind of no like spark? One extreme to another.
1: No spark or on drugs? Like, why are you saying that?
4: Wait, hold on. I think I can explain.
1: Oh, hold on. Janie, that's Eddie's on. Yes, Eddie's on the phone right now. He's listening. And you can explain why she thinks you're on drugs or that there's no spark.
4: Yes.
1: Okay.
4: Okay. Let me ask Janie something. Did I like nod off during dinner by any chance?
3: Oh my god.
2: No, you didn't nod off. You full on fell asleep, snoring and everything.
1: Well, hold on. How did you know? Wait, first of all, why did you ask that? How did you know that you fell asleep?
4: Okay, so confession. I have a slight form of narcolepsy, but Yes, and it hadn't hit me in months. Like, I hadn't had a bout with it in, like,
1: really?
4: At least 3 or 4 months. Yeah.
2: What the f*** does that even mean?
1: it means he randomly falls asleep, like, just, like, out of nowhere.
2: No, that's a real thing.
1: Yes.
3: I knew it's a real thing. I don't know if I've known anyone who has it, though.
1: Yeah.
4: No, it's real. I definitely did not make this up.
2: So you just randomly, like, fall asleep all the time?
4: No, not randomly. Like with me, it's an autoimmune thing. So like something happens when I eat certain foods, like maybe there was something in my dinner, like in the pasta, made me fall asleep.
3: Yeah, I was going to ask you if something triggered it. So it's for you, it's food related?
4: It tends to be, yeah. Like I tend to be really careful about what I eat. And it hadn't bothered me in months. So it must have been something in what I ordered.
2: I don't know. This seems very convenient because it seemed like every time I started talking about myself, you'd fall asleep. And I just thought you were super interested in what I had to say.
5: That was the trigger.
3: Yeah, that's actually that was funny. I know.
1: It wasn't the linguine. It was Janie. Hold on. So why didn't you say anything, Janie, when he would fall asleep?
2: I don't know. Because he was still eating and everything. It was weird. It's like I would start talking, and it's not like he'd just drop his fork and face plant into the food.
1: Yeah.
2: He would just like randomly close his eyes. And then I hear this light snoring, but it was like he was still chewing his food and holding his fork.
4: Exactly. That's what I do. I'd like fall asleep when I was eating or typing at my desk, and I keep doing the thing. Like, that's why I have I have like this really minor version of it. My dad has it way worse than me. He just like, he drops over like a baby goat when it gets scared.
5: Oh my God.
2: Hold on. Can he even drive? Like,
1: oh my God, that's
3: hilarious.
1: Yeah, I don't
3: think you can drive if you have narcolepsy, right?
4: No, my dad doesn't drive.
3: Wow.
4: My mom drives him around, yeah.
1: Yeah. So, I mean, this seems like it's fixable, I guess.
4: I mean, it's not my fault, and I would like to go out again.
2: Why didn't you tell me this during the date, though?
4: Well, because like I said, I had been pretty in control of it. It hadn't happened in at least 3 or 4 months that I can even think of. And I had this new medicine, and I was like, oh, yeah, it's working great. Plus, first date, I'm not going to hit you with, like, by the way, I'm a narcoleptic.
2: I mean, why not? That would have explained a lot.
4: Right, but I've done that before, and it ends up turning the entire date into, like, a question and answer session. Like, have you ever fallen asleep on the toilet? Do you fall asleep during sex? So you're like the girl in Deuce Bigelow who almost drowned in her soup.
5: Oh my
4: and
5: God.
4: Just getting annoying, you know?
1: Oh my God. The one that you ever see that scene in Deuce Bigelow where he ties her hair back so she won't fall asleep and drown in her soup. Oh my God. Okay, so listen, before we ask if Janie's now for another date, what are the answers to those questions?
4: Oh God. Okay. I did fall asleep on the toilet once. I definitely stay awake during sex, and I've obviously never drowned in my soup.
1: Okay.
4: So, like, does that do it? Do you want to go out again or what?
1: Come on, JD, just do it. Just go to a different restaurant that doesn't serve whatever the hell he ate.
2: I don't know. It's kind of weird.
1: No, but look at it. Okay, here's a bright side. If you guys work out, right, now you have a built-in excuse. Because you don't have kids yet. Like, if you have kids, you could use the kids as an excuse to get out of stuff. But you'll have a built-in excuse to get out of stuff and be like, oh, I'm sorry, you know, we got to get out of here because, you know, Eddie gets narcoleptic after 9 or something like that.
2: Okay.
3: Just do it. Come on.
2: I mean, to be honest, he's pretty hot, so.
3: Okay.
2: Yeah, let's do it.
1: Yeah,
4: right.
1: Yeah.
4: Wow.
1: Yeah, baby.
3: Listen to him. He's all
4: nice.
3: Excited.
1: All right, go back to bed, Eddie. Sounds like you're about to fall asleep on us.
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0: Get Up Crew. I thought we were done with the Diane Rossini, Mike Vrabel stuff, but.
1: Oh, please. We are not done.
0: We're definitely not, because people keep finding more and more stuff with this Diane Rossini. Basically, literally in all these stories where you're like, oh, she's talking about Vrabel, she's talking about Vrabel, she's talking about Vrabel. She's doing everything besides saying Mike Vrabel. She is the worst secret keeper. Forget about like a friend telling her a secret. I couldn't even imagine. No, I won't tell anybody. Yo, you're not going to believe who Alyssa had sex with. Forget about that. She can't keep a secret about herself. Listen to her telling this story about how she FaceTimed a coach to get out of a ticket. All right?
1: Oh, God.
0: She literally does everything but say Mike Vrabel from the New England Patriots.
1: Oh, I got pulled over again 2 weeks ago. I was texting and driving because this coaching cycle is ridiculous and relentless and exhausting, and you can't drive 2 feet to get a cup of coffee without something happening. I've gotten pulled over twice in a month, actually. The first time Joey was screaming in the back, he opens the window and he goes, you got enough problems, go. And he let me go because he felt so bad for the ridiculousness.
2: He saw your kid?
1: Okay, so the second time. I don't want to say too much of this, but I'm not going to say the team or the coach.
2: Okay.
1: But the police officer pulls up and I said, listen, Sean McDermott just got fired. I am in the middle of this right now. Sure. I know you don't care as a police officer, but I feel like I need to let you know this. And he said, well, I'm not a Bills fan. I'm like, oh, you're Jets, so this is good news for you, right? Like, he said, no. And so he names the team. I go, oh, I love that team. I go, do you want to talk to the coach? You should talk to the coach.
3: Oh,
1: I FaceTime the head coach. Head coach is in his office. He's like, what's up?
2: Oh my.
1: I go, I just got pulled over and I just wanted to meet my friend, Officer Joe. And the head coach played all into it. And he's like, how you doing? Oh, he's like, God. You should let her go. Yes. She's a good citizen. You know, officer's just like, what is happening right now? Who does that? I was desperate. I don't want to get a ticket. My husband's going to kill me.
2: Right.
1: I'm texting and driving. I shouldn't be doing that. I know that.
3: So he's not a Bills fan and he hates the Jets. So what are the other two teams he could be?
0: So clearly she's talking about the AFC East.
3: Right.
4: Dolphins or Patriots.
3: Right.
0: When did Sean McDermott get fired? That was earlier this year.
1: Okay.
0: So it was when Vrabel was on the Patriots. She literally just... worst side chick ever!
3: Yeah.
0: Worst side chick ever! Worst wife ever, too, by the way. There's like a... You know how like you'll watch a movie or a TV show and you're like, okay, this is the main plot, but there's all these little subplots. In all her stories, the subplot is, I'm a terrible wife. But my God.
3: I mean, the writing was on the wall with that one. We knew she was a terrible wife.
0: Dear God.
3: How many more examples do you need?
0: Oh, my God. Oh, my God.
3: And you said at the beginning of this conversation, it's not over yet.
0: No.
3: It's not over yet because we still have a couple more shoes to drop, one of which being we need her side of the story. She's going to talk at some point because someone's going to pay her a good chunk of change to talk.
0: What is she going to say? Do you think she's going to try and defend her? We already know. We already know at this point that she's a liar.
3: I think she's going to admit it and say she was sorry. It was a horrible time. Like, I should never have done it. I was wrong. I apologize. And she's going to ask for forgiveness.
0: Yeah. And then people are going to forgive her, right? Because they always do.
3: Well, everybody likes a comeback story.
0: Yeah, yeah, yeah.
3: So we'll see.
0: She lost her $800,000 a year job that she was basically just jobbing Mike Vrabel to get information for. My God. I got...
4: stop it.
0: Stop. Getting traded.
3: I mean, okay.
0: What's the roster?
3: My God.
0: Can you do me a favor? Get me out of this ticket. Wow. Unbelievable. Worst secret keeper ever. Yeah. Don't tell her anything because she'll tell people. And she won't just tell someone else. She'll be like, podcast, let's go. Here's what happened.
3: After hearing all these little tidbits we keep hearing from her, it's almost like she was doing it as a dare to be like, hey, Mike, you know, kind of watch what kind of nugget I give in the next interview until she gets caught. You know what I'm saying?
0: I'm not going to tell you who on the show did this, but Pebbles isn't on the show anymore. And it wasn't Melissa. I'm not going to say it was Leroy, but it was definitely a black man.
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0: This is the second date update on the 10th with Ramiro, Pebbles, Melissa, and Leroy. 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
1: Hey, Wes.
2: What up?
1: What up, man? You're looking for Shannon?
2: That's exactly right.
1: Okay, what happened? Talk to us.
2: All right, so we've been seeing each other for a while,
1: mm-hmm.
2: and I'm just going to save you time, all right? I know I f***ed up.
3: I love when they start out like
1: this. That's beautiful.
3: This
1: okay.
3: is great.
1: What'd you do?
2: This is so f***ing stupid. Okay, so we're watching the Captain America movie,
1: uh-huh.
2: and I just get into that stupid conversation of like, if you could have any superpower, what would it be? And she gets grimy and said invisibility so that she could catch people talking about her.
1: Yeah.
2: So I was like, if we're going to go in that direction, then I'd be a shapeshifter. So I could turn into my ex-girlfriend's boyfriend. And while we're having sex, I would turn into her dad so that she could cause the life.
3: Okay, hold on.
4: What?
3: That is the most random and creepy request.
1: What is wrong with you?
3: I feel like you've thought about this before.
1: That is so specific.
2: Yeah.
1: So you would turn into your ex-girlfriend's current boyfriend, start yeah. having sex with her, and in the middle of sex, okay. turn into her father?
3: Okay.
2: Exactly.
3: Weirdo.
4: What a sick mind.
2: Yeah, that was okay. And that was basically her reaction too.
1: Yeah.
2: She calls me a sick and we went out a few times after that, but I was like, you know, I'm like, yeah, I could tell she didn't like look at me. She didn't look at me in the same way.
1: Yeah, no, because you're crazy.
2: Whatever. She started it. Okay. Okay.
3: How did she start it?
1: Because she said, I want to catch people talking about me so I would be invisible. And you were like, hold my beer.
2: Yeah. Okay. Hold on. Originally, I was going to say Wolverine, so I could be like, you know, f***ing UFC God.
1: Yeah.
2: But she went low, so I was like, I took her to the gutter.
3: Yes, you did.
1: All right. I mean,
2: you know, that's a good defense, right?
1: I'm glad that we know what we're getting into when she goes, that guy's a sick f***. And we'll say, he was just joking. He heard you go low. He wanted to go lower. That's not really what he wants. He really wants to be Wolverine. He doesn't want to be. Oh my God. That is phenomenal. Okay, Wes, just please do me a favor. We're going to call her next. Just shut up. Let us do the talking, okay?
2: Okay.
1: All right. Second date update on the 10s.

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1: We just spoke to Wes, and Wes is looking for Shannon. Luckily, Wes knows what he did. All right, so Wes and Shannon were having a random, it's what couples do. They have random conversations, and theirs was, if you could have a superpower, what would it be? And Wes said that originally he was going to be like, oh, you know, I was just going to say, like, I want to be Wolverine so I could heal and I could fight in the UFC and kick everyone's ass. But Shannon started off and she said that she wanted to be invisible so she could basically, like, catch people talking crap about her. So then Wes said, oh, we're going there? Well, in that case, I'd like to be a shapeshifter. Now, a shapeshifter is somebody who can change from one person to another. So, like, Melissa, I could change into you, and I could change into Pebbles or whatever. But he didn't just say he wanted to be a shapeshifter just
2: to
1: be a
2: shapeshifter. Yeah, he had a whole plan.
1: Oh, no, he had a plan. God. Wes wanted to be a shapeshifter. He wanted to shapeshift into his ex-girlfriend's current boyfriend. Try and follow along. And Wes, if I'm saying anything wrong, you can correct me. He wants to shapeshift into his ex-girlfriend's current boyfriend. He wants to start having sex with the ex-girlfriend. And in the middle of sex, he wants to shapeshift into the girl's father so that he could scar her for life.
3: Oh yeah.
1: He's still defending it. This is great.
3: For real. Yeah. Yeah.
1: And he said after that Shannon never looked at him the same. And honestly, Wes, we can't see you, but we're not looking at you the same. But anyway, now we know what Shannon's gonna say when we mention Wes's name. So please, Wes, just stay quiet. Let us do the talking. We're gonna try and hook you up here, okay?
3: Cool.
1: All right, hang on.
4: Hello.
1: Hi, is this Shannon?
4: Jesus. Now what?
2: Oh God.
1: Now what? No, Shannon. Can we explain why we're calling? It's Ramiro, Pebbles, and Melissa, the Get Up Crew show.
4: Listen, whatever you're trying to sell me, I don't want it.
1: No,
4: just
1: no, no.
4: Take off.
1: Let me explain. So, we got your phone number from a gentleman that would love to go on a date with you. It's a guy that you know, okay? And he gave us your phone number, and we're asking you on a date on his behalf. But the reason that we're asking you on a date on his behalf is because if you agree to it, we will pay for the date. So it's not a blind date. You will pay for the restaurant, the day, the time. So we're talking one date, free food, free drinks, just to see if you and this guy have a chemistry.
4: So I get a free meal for just one date with some random dude.
1: Yeah, but he's not even random. You know him.
4: Oh, God, I already know who you're going to say.
1: You do? Who do you think it is?
4: It's Wes, right?
2: Uh-oh.
1: It is Wes. So is that a good thing, hearing Wes's name?
4: Hell no. He's a bitch.
3: Yo, what? What are you letting call me a bitch? Can I defend myself now?
1: Wait, hold on. Okay. I gave you explicit instructions to be quiet. Okay, so Shannon, Wes is on the phone right now listening.
3: Yo, whoa. Why are you calling me a bitch? Is this because of some superhero power thing?
4: What the f*** is the superhero power thing?
3: What do you mean? What, remember when I said I wanted to my ex-girlfriend and then turn into her dad?
4: Okay.
3: That's not it.
5: Oh my God.
4: No, that was ridiculous, but that was all hypothetical. I actually saw you being a bitch.
3: When?
4: When you cried inside the restaurant, you
3: whoa.
1: Wait. What, he cried inside of a restaurant?
3: I did not cry. I just got a little misty-eyed. There's a difference.
2: What? What happened?
1: Why?
4: Because of stupid wrestling. That's why.
1: He was crying.
2: Oh.
1: Wait, why were you crying?
3: Hold on. You're going to make it sound worse than it is, okay? Let me tell the story. Yeah.
4: No, I'm telling the story.
1: Yeah, hold on. Let her tell the story. I'm very confused. You were in a restaurant and started crying about wrestling.
4: Yeah, so he grabs his phone,
1: uh-huh,
4: and he's watching wrestling because his friend told him to,
1: uh-huh,
4: and he's so into it, and all of a sudden, the next thing I know, he's crying like a little girl inside the restaurant.
3: Okay.
1: What?
3: Okay, f*** off. That's not what happened. Okay, can I tell the truth, though?
1: Please do. What's your defense?
3: Okay, so I don't know if you guys watch WWE or not,
1: mm-hmm,
3: but John Cena is a wrestler, And for my entire childhood, he was the number one good guy, okay?
1: I know what you're talking about. He turned bad. I mean, I've talked about this many times myself. I didn't cry when I've talked about it. You're talking about him turning bad guy?
3: Yes, thank you.
1: Okay.
3: And when I saw it, I just started,
2: No, that didn't mean he was justifying it.
1: Yeah.
3: Oh, God. Look, I just got a little emotional because it just kind of brought back memories of my childhood.
1: Yeah.
3: And that's just like, I didn't cry.
4: Yeah, your lips started quivering and tears started coming out of your eyes. I mean, if that's not crying, what is?
3: But I was being quiet about it. F*** you. You're acting like I was being loud with a 2-year-old woman get candy.
2: This guy's f***ing you.
4: I don't give a f*** what you think. Crying is crying, and you cried. You cried like a little bitch. And it was all over full of restaurant.
1: Wait, hold on. So you're inside the restaurant, you're looking at your phone, and you start crying. And like, you didn't think this might have been the thing that made her not want to see you? Why didn't you tell us that?
3: Because she didn't say anything at the time. What are we talking about?
4: I was too embarrassed to talk. You were crying about acting.
3: Okay. Honestly, f*** this, okay? I'm sick of hearing that wrestling is fake. Bullshit. Okay.
2: Is it not? I don't get it.
3: Excuse me.
2: I'm sorry.
3: During a movie.
2: Okay.
3: And the cartoon lion dies. Okay. But all of a sudden, I'm a bitch for crying about my childhood hero, who I met when I was like 12, turning bad. Huh?
1: He couldn't handle him kicking Cody in the nuts.
3: No, hell no.
1: I mean, he has a good story there, Shannon. That's what it was. It was his childhood hero turning bad. That's why he cried. You can't accept that?
4: No, it's different. I mean, we were sitting in a table in a restaurant, and you're 30. That's why.
2: I feel bad about the crying thing isn't, like, I think men should be able to cry without criticism, but the whole over wrestling is a little questionable, yeah. I think.
1: Okay, I'm torn, because I love the wrestling thing, but I also don't know about, just imagine like you're at the table next door and you see this guy pick up his phone and he's looking at it and then all of a sudden a tear starts coming. Like, aren't you thinking like family member died or something?
2: Right.
1: You're not thinking, oh my God, John Cena and The Rock are both, they aligned against Cody Rhodes for the big WrestleMania match.
3: Anyway, but
1: No, I'm just, okay, Shannon, would you be willing to give him another opportunity if he promises not to do this again?
4: Hell no. He cried because a man kicked another man in the balls. That's a bitch move.
3: You know what? F*** off, you lying bitch. You. You.
1: He's so mad.
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3: Okay, well, I say this all the time. Women win. You need to learn that in life. Women win. And if you want exhibit A through Z about that, you're going to hear it from Melissa in the juice. And then Leroy got good news. Melissa, go ahead.
4: All right, well, first up, though, Lionel Richie gave his fans a scare the other night during his show in St. Paul, Minnesota. So it was the opening night of his tour, and during his song, Dancing on the Ceiling, great song, by the way.
3: What a feeling.
4: Lionel looked very fatigued and ended up sitting down on the stage later, telling the audience that he felt off.
5: Now, what I have learned about my years of being in the business, when you are feeling busy, sit your ass down.
4: I hear you, Lionel.
5: And when you are feeling strange about yourself, sit your ass down.
4: Wonder if he's got the crystals in the ears, too.
3: Oh, my God. Please
6: stop. He won't be able to continue with the show.
3: Oh, no.
4: Poor Lionel.
3: He's a million years old, and he's singing Dancing on the Ceiling.
7: I heard he's feeling better, but he was feeling sick all night long.
4: I was waiting. I'm like, here we go. Well, let's see. Okay.
3: Hey, remember when he did a song where he was a stalker to a blind chick?
4: Hello.
7: And the clay was absolutely hideous.
3: Yeah.
7: That piece of art was trash.
4: He's legit. I mean, you got to go back and watch this. It was good.
3: He was such a creep. He's following a blind woman around, literally behind her the whole time, just staring at her.
7: Put a pin in blind. Just remember that.
4: There, by the way, going off of that, there is an account, an Instagram account of a guy that all he does is recreate creepy old music videos.
3: Oh, they're all creepy.
4: Oh, there's so many.
3: Well, like, there's so many things that now people are like, that's wrong. That back then, people didn't think about it that way.
4: She's just 16 years old.
7: Yeah. Lord have mercy.
4: Leroy, I'm going to show you one that I know you've never seen. I'll show you later. Anyways, Lionel has since postponed two upcoming shows in Columbus, Ohio and Chicago so he can recover. No word on what caused the sudden dizzy spell. Kylie Jenner is being sued by her former personal chef who says her job was so demanding it ended her pregnancy.
3: Oh, wow.
4: The woman filed a suit against Kylie earlier this week alleging she regularly had to work 11 to 12 hours a day, 5 days a week, and was assigned physically demanding tasks. She specified one night, New Year's Eve 2024, she was told she had to move heavy food items across a street uphill without help.
7: Dang.
4: Says she left her, it left her choking and gasping for air, claiming she required assistance from security, but that no one would help her. She then described another incident where she worked one of Kylie's kids' birthday parties and did not receive adequate support. She claimed she woke up the next morning after experiencing severe hemorrhaging, and doctors would later inform her that she had lost her baby. The woman adds that a supervisor would later tell her, "Stop it, you're upsetting Kylie, you're making her depressed." This is, of course, the third lawsuit filed against Kylie in recent months. She's also dealing with suits filed by two people claiming to be former housekeepers. No word how much money her former chef is asking for. Yeah.
3: Well, you're a billionaire. All them things that poor people do, all of a sudden you're going to get sued for.
4: Mm-hmm.
3: You know what I mean?
4: And remember Taylor Frankie Paul, the bachelorette whose season was canceled after disturbing body cam footage surfaced showing her and her ex Dakota in a heated argument and Taylor being physical with him. Well, now Taylor did not serve any jail time, but she claims she's been working on herself and had a lot of personal growth in the past several months. Well, editors on the season kept working and never stopped editing episodes, a sign that the network was keeping the door open for a future premiere. Well, it looks like Taylor's season may air after all, with sources saying ABC is eyeing a mid-July premiere for The Bachelorette. No official confirmation has been announced.
3: Women win. If that
4: but you
3: was
4: knew.
3: A dude. Yep. And I hate playing that game.
4: Yeah.
3: I hate it.
4: No, you're probably right.
3: But
4: I can see that.
3: There's in hell they'd be like, we don't care how much money we're losing. This is bad PR or whatever. But
4: they put millions of dollars into the production of that show, and not to mention all of those contestants who could have sued the network, saying, "Listen, hey, you took an opportunity away from me."
3: Hey, verdicts
4: X,
3: vibes.
4: Y, Z.
3: I'm just stating.
4: I'm just
3: the
4: saying,
3: obvious
4: they
3: here. I'm
4: had
3: not
4: so
3: saying
4: so much to lose.
3: No, I understand, but. if it was Frankie Taylor Paul or Paul Taylor Frankie,
4: I'm not
3: implying that she was a dude. Yeah. I don't care how much they're gonna lose financially. They're not gonna do it.
4: I don't disagree.
3: Because of the optics of it.
4: I don't disagree. Here is Leroy with your good news.
7: All right. So as soccer fever sweeps across Mexico during the World Cup, one inspiring team is proving that the beautiful game truly belongs to everyone. Chilangas FC, one of only six women's blind football teams in the country, is transforming the lives of visually impaired women by giving them confidence, friendship, and independence. Founded in 2022 by coach Wendy Del Rio, the team has become much more than a place to play soccer. It's a supportive community where players are chasing dreams once thought impossible. The athletes are now working to raise funds to compete in the Copa America in Brazil, hoping to help Mexico become just the fourth nation to field a women's blind football national team.
4: Wow.
7: Their journey is inspiring others to see ability instead of disability, and proving that with determination, teamwork, and opportunity, there truly are no limits. And that's your good news.

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0: Good morning, everybody. I also got a pro. Cheesecake Factory. You know, there was a point where me and my older kids, we would go to Cheesecake Factory weekly just to try and so we can attempt to try every flavor of cheesecake on that last page.
1: Oh, there's so many.
0: We were so close. We didn't make it. We were so, but we did damage. But anyway, there, July 30th is Cheesecake Day. You know how there's a national whatever. And they're going to debut. They're going to introduce a brand new flavor. I love it already. It's amazing what a title can do. I get so mad when I see a movie and they give you this like weird title and it turns out to be an amazing movie. And I'm like, why didn't you tell me that in the title? Why did you title it Yellow when it's about like a serial killer? Do you know what I mean?
1: Yeah.
0: Like I get mad at that stuff. But this.
1: All right.
0: Brownie Crunch Chocolat Cheesecake. That just sounds amazing.
2: It sounds like too much chocolate. To me, too much chocolate.
0: I'm with you, Leroy.
1: I'm not into too much chocolate.
2: That's too much.
0: Brownie, chocolate, cheesecake, mousse, and Heath Bar pieces.
1: Okay. Heath Bar adds a nice, that's a nice little quality.
0: I'll try, and I'm not a chocolate person, but for some reason when it's in cheesecake, I don't think there's a flavor that I wouldn't try if it was attached to cheesecake for some reason.
1: Yeah.
0: There's like a lot of flavors I don't like.
1: Well, what are your favorite at Cheesecake Factory? What's your favorite one? Can I go first before you, because I just have something.
0: I'd have to look at the menu because there's just so many guys.
1: They absolutely ruined Oreo. They used to have Oreo cheesecake, and then years ago they changed it to like Oreo Dream Extreme, and they

0: I can't even explain it, but they messed it up. They messed it up and I won't go back. But if I am going to get cheesecake from there, I think is not the Snickers.
1: I found mine.
0: What is it?
1: Red Velvet.
0: Mm.
1: I am a Red Velvet.
0: Red Velvet's good.
1: Sheep. You give me a Red Velvet cupcake, you give me Red Velvet cake, you give me Red Velvet cheesecake, and I am bricked up. I love it. I love Red Velvet. When my wife was pregnant, she'd be like, stop off at the bakery and get something. And sometimes she'd say Red Velvet, sometimes she wouldn't, but I would always come home with something Red Velvet for me.
0: Leroy, can I guess yours?
2: Yeah.
0: You're a basic guy, aren't you? Yes. You just like the basic regular cheesecake with the strawberry on top.
2: Yes. Yep.
1: Oh, I'm not.
2: I'll eat that for breakfast.
1: I'm not discounting that in the least.
0: Can I say something that is probably controversial?
1: Okay.
0: When I go to the Cheesecake Factory, I actually don't get cheesecake anymore. You know what I get? And this is so underrated. Their strawberry shortcake. They have a strawberry shortcake there that is probably the best strawberry shortcake I've ever had. It's just mounds of biscuits, whipped cream, and tons of strawberries.
1: I wasn't even aware that they had strawberry shortcake.
0: See?
1: It's just getting
0: underrated.
1: Just getting ignored.
2: I thought she was going to say, because I see you in the gym every day, I go there and I don't get the
0: I haven't been to the Cheesecake Factory in years.
2: Really?
0: Wow. Yeah. And I'll ask you this. What's your go-to meal there?
2: The salmon.
0: Okay. Oh, interesting.
2: With the mashed potatoes and asparagus.
0: Romero?
1: I don't have a go-to meal, but I love getting for appetizer the chicken lettuce wraps.
0: Yes.
1: I don't even know what they call
0: them. Delicious.
1: Yeah. Like those.
0: Sweet corn tamale cakes.
1: You have all the different sauces and things of that nature. By the way, this reminds me. Remember last week we were talking about how weird Melissa eats? How she'll eat stuff in different ways?
0: Yes.
1: We went to breakfast last weekend, and my wife, unprompted, she didn't know about the conversation we had, and she was just watching Melissa eat pancakes, and she goes, Melissa, what are you doing? Remember that?
0: Yes. I eat the middles of my pancakes.
1: She was like, why are you eating your pancake like that? And Melissa goes, it's just how I do it. I eat the middles of the pancakes, and I only eat the outside of a cookie. And my wife goes, so that means you can actually create a whole new meal by putting those two, what's left of each, together.
0: And real quick, Cheesecake Factory, Chicken Madeira. Best thing on the menu.
1: Nobody asked.
0: I know. Sorry. I get excited talking about food.

0: who stopped it.
1: This is the second date update on the 10th with Ramiro, Pebbles, Melissa, and Leroy. Early in the morning. The Get Up Crew, 107.7 The Bounce.
2: Hi, Sherry.
3: Good morning.
2: So you're looking for Tommy?
3: Yeah, I've been trying to get a hold of Tommy.
2: All right, talk to us. What happened?
3: So Tommy and I've gone out like 3 times, and I thought everything was good, but I'm trying to reach him, and he just straight up is, I can only say he's ghosting me at this point.
2: Okay, but what happened the last time you hung out?
3: So he might think I'm a little crazy.
2: he might think you're a little crazy? Why?
3: A little bit, yeah.
2: Why?
3: Okay, so I was upstairs at his house, and he was downstairs talking to one of his like friends or roommates or whatever, and then I heard his friend ask me what he thought about me. And so because I'm nosy as I went over to like the top of the stairs just to like listen, and I was like leaning over to listen a lot closer. And then I must have like not understood how far the step was, because I slipped and I fell down the stairs like right in front of him.
4: Okay. What did you get?
2: It was obvious that you were listening. That's classic.
3: Yeah, it was. Of course that's embarrassing. And then like what's worse is I scraped my elbow so bad. So I'm trying to act like I'm not in pain and like also not crazy, but I am, you know, I'm a little crazy.
2: So did he like, was it obvious? Like, did he know that you fell because you were being nosy and trying to listen to what they were saying?
3: Oh, absolutely. There was like no reason I would have been in that spot in the house. And I'm definitely not one of those girls that like I own my crazy. I know I'm crazy. I don't hide it.
4: I love it.
3: That's the first step. Yeah, exactly. Like I let you know that I'm jealous. I'm like, I let you know that I'm nosy. And like specifically when I'm hungry, I get moody. But like, honestly, and come on, all girls are they might not admit it, but like, this is just girls. This is who we are as females.
2: Yeah. So you're saying that you think your craziness is the reason that he's ghosting you?
3: I don't know, because at first he said he liked my crazy, but yeah. He says like too much or too extra. I mean, like, because I know I can be a lot if you f*** me off.
2: Oh God, why?
3: I'm not afraid to tell exactly how it is. I'm not afraid to cuss someone out to like in front of their mom or their grandma.
2: Oh
3: anyone.
2: My God!
3: I'm all right.
2: You've said enough. Right. We don't even have to talk to him.
4: I don't think.
2: Exactly. Yeah. Okay. We got you. Okay. We're gonna try and make this work. And I don't even know what to say. We're gonna try and make this work. And hang on. Okay.
3: Sure.
2: All right. Second date update on the 10s.
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1: The good news, bad news. The good news is that Sherry is extremely honest when she gets into a relationship with someone. The bad news is she was very honest with Tommy about her craziness, and she thinks that's why he has blown her off, because last time they hung out was, well, okay, picture this. Tommy is downstairs with a friend of his talking, and Sherry's upstairs. Sherry overhears her name come up in the conversation. So naturally, she ran over to the top of the stairs to, you know, be nosy. But she ended up falling down the stairs in front of Tommy and his friend. And that, so he knows that she was being nosy. And since then is the last time, actually, that they have hung out. So we're going to try and convince him to take her back, even though that she's crazy. But she admits that she's crazy. She admits that she's crazy. Am I saying anything that's false, Sherry?
2: I'm full on crazy. Okay, I'm full on crazy.
3: She's
2: fine,
3: proud
2: fine.
3: Of it. Too,
1: okay, yeah, you know
3: crazy.
1: What? No surprises. That's a good thing to be like, hey, you know what you were getting into.
2: He knew what he was getting into. He knew.
1: All right, cool. All right, so stay quiet. We're going to call him right now.
4: I switched with Paul. Call him.
1: is this Tommy? Hello?
4: Yeah, it's me. What the f*** do you want?
1: Okay. This is Romero, Melissa, and Leroy, the Get Up Crew show. Can I explain why we're calling you? It's a good thing.
4: Wait, who the f*** is this?
1: Okay, so it's the
5: Boy,
1: Get
5: this
1: Up,
5: is going
1: yeah,
5: well.
1: Yeah, it's the Get Up Crew show. We're a radio show, and basically what we do, we call people up and we arrange dates for them. But so what it is a girl who you know gave us your phone number to call you to ask you out on a date on her behalf. And the reason why we're calling, in case you're confused, is because we will pay for whatever date you choose if you say yes. So you can tell us the restaurant, the day, the time, whenever you're free, and we'll reserve everything for just one date for you guys.
4: That's some weird who the f*** wants to ask me out? Do I know her?
1: You do know her, yes. So her name is Sherry.
4: Oh, God. Okay. This all makes sense now. A fat no thank you.
5: Thank you.
1: Okay, can you tell us why? Because she's a little confused. She said that. Okay, so she said last time that she was being nosy when you were talking with your friend and she fell down the stairs in front of you. Is that the reason why you're blowing her off?
4: No. That was pretty hilarious. She looked like Peter Griffin, Family Guy.
5: Stop it.
4: Yes, with the arm behind the back and.
1: Okay.
4: I almost f***ed myself. I was laughing so hard. It was f***ing great. Can you tell her that you just couldn't get in contact with me or something? I mean.
2: No, they can't.
5: Okay.
2: No, they can't.
5: Damn it. She should have waited.
3: I'm saying.
2: I'm on the phone, asshole. Hold on.
1: Okay, so Tommy, as that's Sherry, in case you didn't know.
4: Yeah, let me buckle up.
1: Yeah, so what? Okay, what did she do to make you blow her off?
2: No. I know what it is. I scared him off. That has, or yeah, because he's too much of a. I scared him off. That's
1: hold
2: it.
1: Hold on, Sherry. Relax. So, wait. What do you mean you scared him?
2: I don't know, because I was honest that I was crazy. Like, dudes, like some people just can't handle that. And he said, well, he said, Tommy, remember Tommy? You said you liked it, but he can't handle me. Because he's a little. That's what he is, Tommy. You are a little.
5: Oh my God!
4: So
5: did you want it?
4: Hang on.
1: Is it because you're a little, Tommy?
4: No. I don't think so.
1: No. Well, is it?
4: I don't give a shit.
1: Wow.
4: Look, man. Sherry, I don't give a shit that you're crazy. I don't care. I actually love that because I follow that rule. That everybody knows if she's in the head and she can. In bed. But you can't. You're not.
1: What? What do you mean?
4: Look, I like crazy bitches. I love crazy girls. I It just turns me on when they're all whacked out.
3: Okay.
4: And they're usually one of the biggest freaks when it comes to sex. But Sherry's f***ing awful. She sucks. She's laid there like a tree stump.
2: Excuse me? What did you just say? What? That is not what you're saying. Excuse me?
4: You f*** like a corpse.
1: Oh, wait.
6: No, Jolson.
1: You were just dating her for the sex?
2: No.
4: Yes.
2: That's not what you're saying.
4: Absolutely. What the hell? Of course. Why the f*** else would you date a psycho? You watch them bounce along the walls. You tear your s*** up, okay. And then you go to bed and you f*** like a king.
5: Oh my God.
4: That's the rule. But we did it twice, and both times she was terrible, man.
1: Really? Like, what happened?
4: Nothing happened. That's the point. She just laid there.
5: No.
4: I'm like smelling salts on the face. I'm like, wake up, girl.
5: What?
2: No.
4: Yeah, you just lay on your back and you just wait for it to end. No crazy positions, no crazy sex talk, no ass play. No.
6: Oh my God. Wait, Tommy. She is crazy. You said you like crazy, so she's half crazy. Can't you just teach her or, you know, help her along to get what you want out of sex?
4: I tried. I tried rolling her over, but, you know, I was like, okay. Come on, man. Let's get some. Yeah, you lift up her arm and you let go, and it just falls back down the bed.
5: Oh my God!
1: So, just to be clear, you're not trying to find a wife right now. You're just like looking for the fun sex.
4: Yeah, hell yes. I mean, I'm only 26 years old. I'm in my toxic stage. I'm poisonous myself.
5: The one thing I will say about this dude is that he's honest. He's honest about what he wants and what he's looking for. So.
4: Yeah, I mean, I'll care about getting a normal, boring chick later on in life when I become a boring man. But right now, I want 3 F's. I want food, I want a fight, and I want a And I want all that.
5: Can we just put this out? I mean, we're done here.
4: I'm just being honest.
2: You're a real piece of You are a real piece of You know that?
4: I'm just being honest.
2: I can't. Are you kidding me? You're a real piece of
4: about being crazy.
1: So, okay, is there any way, I'm left befuddled right now, is there anything we can do to make this, to make another date happen?
4: No, I'm all set. I'm good. I actually have a date tonight with some chick I met at the bar last week.
5: All right.
4: And she was all by herself, so I know she's going to be a freak.
5: Okay.
2: Gotta go.
5: Gotta go.
2: No
4: backup buddies with the new girl.
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2: He's got the juice right now.
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3: Women win. That's it. That's it, and that's all.
4: Yes,
3: I've been saying
4: do.
3: It for Vagina is undefeated. Congratulations. I'm not mad about it. Good for you. But women win. And another example is coming up in the juice with Melissa. And then Leroy got some good news. Melissa, go ahead.
4: All right, well, first up, Lionel Richie gave his fans a scare the other night during his show in St. Paul, Minnesota. It was the opening night of his tour, and during his song Dancing on the Ceiling, great song, he looked visibly fatigued and sat down on the stage, later telling the audience he felt off.
5: Now, what I have learned about my years of being in the business, when you are feeling dizzy, sit your ass down. And when you are feeling strange about yourself, sit your ass down.
6: Unfortunately, Lionel is not feeling well. He won't be able to continue with the show.
3: Let me tell you something. That's one piece of advice that Melissa always follows.
4: What?
3: Sit your ass down.
4: Listen, I get dizzy spells too. I have crystals in my ears. Oh my God. If Lionel has crystals in his ears.
3: Oh my God.
4: No, I did a lot of research on this. There's all kinds of these head exercises you're supposed to do.
3: Think about it. Yeah, the exercises are looking up and looking to the side. That is how immobile you are. That they're like, just turn your head every once in a while. Stop looking
4: down at the gym every day. Stop saying that.
3: Oh my gosh, she's been doing that for 5 minutes and now she's acting like it's all
4: she's ever
3: done.
4: I've been doing it for 6 months. Thank you. Thanks for noticing.
3: Why am I going to notice? I don't care what you do. All I notice is that you sit down in your chair all damn day, stand up and go, oh, it's the first time I've been up since 5:30.
4: Well, maybe it's because I have so much crap I have to do here in the studio, and I have so many demands on me. Maybe
3: you're the reason that the Power Rangers called out their colors.
4: I don't know what that means.
3: Exactly.
4: Anyways, Lionel postponed two upcoming shows in Columbus, Ohio, and Chicago.
7: Time out. You said you sit for so long because of all the things you have to do?
4: Yes.
7: Wouldn't that be the opposite?
4: Well, exactly. No, because most of the work I have to do involves editing, digital, video, and social media. And that's most, you know what? It's between going from this computer to that computer, which is 5 feet away.
3: Email Caroline Beasley and say, because of you, I have crystals in my ears. And I sit so much. Otherwise, I'd be up doing jumping jacks during the show.
4: Leroy inspired me, though, to start doing the push-up challenge. So every time we go on the air, we got to do 20?
7: 20.
4: I do. I can only do 10.
7: Drop down. Do what you can.
4: Okay.
7: If you're listening out there, if you can only do one, just do it.
4: There it is.
7: There you go.
4: Kylie Jenner being sued by a former personal chef who says her job was so demanding it ended her pregnancy. This is a crazy story. She filed a lawsuit against Kylie earlier this week saying she had all kinds of work on her. It was very demanding. And anytime she asked for help, they pretty much told her no. It was during one of Kylie's kids' birthday parties. She said she didn't get adequate support and that the next morning she woke up hemorrhaging and doctors would inform her she had lost her baby. No word how much she's suing Kylie for, but I guess at one point when she was visibly upset, allegedly a supervisor said, stop it, you're upsetting Kylie, you're making her depressed. She's now the third former employee of Kylie's to file a lawsuit against her in recent months. And remember Taylor Frankie Paul?
3: She was
4: the bachelorette whose season got canceled after disturbing body cam footage surfaced showing her and her ex, Dakota, in a heated argument and then Taylor getting physical with him. Now, Taylor did not serve any jail time, but she claimed she's been working on herself and had a lot of personal growth. And editors working on The Bachelorette have never stopped cutting up the episodes, which was a sign the network was keeping the door open for a premiere. Well, it looks like Taylor's season may air after all, with sources saying ABC is eyeing a mid-July premiere for The Bachelorette. No official confirmation has been announced.
3: Congratulations. Listen, this is a sign. It's good for all abusers out there. Don't let that crush your dreams. Just because you beat the crap out of your significant other.
4: I knew this was going to happen.
3: Doesn't mean you can't be a TV star.
4: They put too much money. There were too many potential lawsuits, you know, by those male contestants, you know, that it could have ruined their careers and all. There was too much on the line. I knew that was going to happen.
3: So why not put a notorious, you know, convicted abuser on TV?
4: Stupid.
7: You're confident this is going to, they're going to follow through with this?
4: Yes. That it's going to air?
7: You don't think the public opinion is going to?
4: Nope. I think, if anything, it's going to put more eyes on it than it was before. Wow. I think people that, you know, don't necessarily watch it will watch it because of all the controversy. Mm.
3: Yeah, and because she's a cute chick. I mean, let's be honest.
4: Here is Leroy with your good news.
7: All right, so as soccer fever sweeps across Mexico during the World Cup, one inspiring team is proving that the beautiful game truly belongs to everyone. Chilangas FC, one of only six women's blind football teams in the country, is transforming the lives of visually impaired women by giving them confidence, friendship, and independence. Founded in 2022 by coach Wendy Del Rio, the team has become much more than a place to play soccer. It's a supportive community where players are chasing dreams once thought impossible. The athletes are now working to raise funds to compete in the Copa America in Brazil, hoping to help Mexico become just the fourth nation to field a women's blind football national team. Their journey is inspiring others to see ability instead of disability, and proving that with determination, teamwork, and opportunity, there truly are no limits. And that's your good news.

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2: Hey, Frank.
3: Yeah.
2: What's up? You're looking for Shannon?
3: Mm-hmm.
2: What happened? Talk to us.
3: I think I know why she goes to me, and honestly, it's kind of f***ed up.
2: Oh, wow. Okay. What happened?
4: What do you need us for?
2: Yeah.
3: Okay. Well, the last time we were hanging out,
2: mm-hmm.
3: we went to a sports bar to watch the finals.
2: Yeah.
3: So there was a guy there. He's been an asshole.
2: Mm-hmm.
3: He's drunk. And at one point, he bumped into Shannon.
2: Mm-hmm.
3: And I was like, so you have to, at that point, you have to do something, you know?
2: Yeah.
3: So I politely told him, I said, look, you're kind of being an asshole. You got to relax. And then, of course, he wanted to, like, fight me. You know what I mean?
2: Yeah, yeah. So what happened?
3: And I don't know if you can tell, but I don't really, I'm not a hothead, you know? So I just talked to him, you know? Because, you know, I just like, look, man, we're older. You know what I mean? We both have things to do in the morning. You know what I mean?
4: True.
3: We're not in our 20s. You know, just the basic stuff. Neither one of us is an athlete. You know, and he actually agreed with me. You know what I mean?
2: Wait. So he wanted to fight you. You're like, come on, man. I mean, we both got to go to work tomorrow.
3: It's how you talk to people.
2: Yeah.
3: I'm in my mid-30s. I've learned that guys my age, we kind of have to sound like we want to fight, but we don't really want to fight. You know?
2: Oh, my God.
3: You like the talking part. You don't like the week of recovery part.
2: Yeah, yeah. And the other guy agreed. That's the funniest part. Okay, so you're saying that she's ghosting you because she thinks you might be a little bit of a...
3: I don't know. I mean, okay, here's the thing. She's a single mom with a job. So
2: yeah.
3: I would think that she'd want to date somebody responsible and level-headed, you know? But
2: yeah.
3: That was the last time we hung out, so... I don't know, maybe she does want, like, a, you know, a guy who's going to get in the fights and just be reckless.
2: Wow. I mean, if that'll be hilarious. She's like, I don't want a level-headed guy who doesn't fight. I want him to throw blows.
4: Well, some people like, you know, feeling like a man's going to protect them no matter what. So she could be one of those people.
5: So conflict resolution isn't sexy.
2: Yeah, wow.
4: Yeah.
2: You know, okay. I mean... Wow. Okay, you know what? We'll give her a call for you next, all right, Frank?
3: Awesome. Thank you so much.
2: All right, hang on. Second date update on the 10s.
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0: then we will then have some sweet pillow talk and bombastic. Then be fantastic. Don't remember boxes says a Mr. Rowe.
1: Now, back to the second date update on the Tens with Ramiro, Pebbles, Melissa, and Leroy. 1077thebounce.com.
2: All right, so listen, we just spoke to Frank. Frank is a very honest guy. He's looking for Shannon, and he said the last time him and Shannon hung out, basically, long story short, there was a guy who was acting reckless at the bar, and he kind of bumped into Shannon. And Frank said something to him, and then the guy said something back to him, like challenging him to a fight. And Frank said, listen, bro, we're not in our 20s. We're not athletes. We both have to go to work tomorrow morning. We don't have to do this.
3: I love the rationale.
2: Yeah, the rationale. Well, the guy agreed with him. The guy agreed. Like, that's like a risk, because if you say that and the other guy still wants to fight, now he knows that you really don't want to fight, you know? But he talked the other guy down and nobody fought. But that's also the last time that he spoke to and saw Shannon. So the question is, does she want a reckless piece of as a man? Some girls do. I mean, Melissa, you made a good point. You know, some women want to feel protected. And even though he resolved the issue, she
4: technically was protected.
2: Yeah, she is protected, but she wants protection in a physically violent, I'm going to get hurt for you form, possibly. I mean, I think we can make this happen. You still there, Frank?
5: I'm still here.
2: All right, beautiful. Stay quiet. We're going to call her right now.
6: Hello?
2: Wow. Hello. Can we speak to Shannon, please?
6: This is her speaking. Who's this?
2: Okay, Shannon, this is Ramiro, Melissa, and Leroy, the Get Up Crew show. Can I explain to you why we're calling, please?
6: Yeah, please do. Is this about Brody?
2: No. I didn't even know who Brody is. Ooh. So we are a radio show, and what we do is we got your phone number from a gentleman that knows you, wanted us to call you on his behalf because he would love to go on a date with you. And here's the thing. If you agree to a date, we will pay for whatever date you choose at the place that you choose, at the day and time that you choose. We'll pay for everything.
6: Wait, who the hell is looking for me? Is it somebody that I know?
2: It is somebody that you know. Yeah, he knows your number. His name's Frank.
6: Oh, f*** him. I blocked him, and you can tell him that I said that he's a complete piece of
2: Okay.
3: All right.
2: Okay, is it because he didn't want to fight the guy at the bar?
6: Because of what?
2: He told us that some drunk guy wanted to fight him when he bumped into you, but that he talked him out of it.
6: No, I don't give a about that. It's about what he told my son.
4: Uh-oh.
2: It's about what he told your son. What did he tell your son?
4: Oh, Lord.
6: It doesn't matter. Just tell him that I said he's a piece of
3: Well, it obviously matters.
2: Yeah. And if you want to call him a piece of I mean, he's on the phone right now listening, so you could tell him yourself that he's a piece of
6: What? Why? Why is he on the phone?
2: Frank.
5: Yeah, I'm right here. Okay. I don't know what's going on. I didn't say anything to her son. What are you talking about?
3: Are you sure about that?
6: That's bullshit. It's complete bullshit. He quit his baseball team because of you.
3: What?
6: And he used to love baseball.
2: Wait, he quit his baseball? What happened?
6: So my son plays for a travel baseball team, but he hasn't really been in action. They've actually been benching him a lot.
2: Mm-hmm.
6: There's some really good kids on the team. I got to admit it.
2: Mm-hmm.
6: And of course, I've been trying to tell that this should motivate him to work harder and persevere and all that good stuff. But this asshole told him that if he's clearly not good enough, he should just find something else to do.
3: No, he did not.
2: Why would you do that?
4: I'm not mad about that.
5: Oh, is that all? Oh, yeah. I mean, the kid sucks.
2: You can't say that. Oh, what do you mean he sucks?
5: No. I can say, listen, I'm not just talking out of turn. I took the kid to the batting cages. We played around. We practiced. He's terrible.
3: Okay.
5: Right? I mean, it's like he couldn't hit
2: He's 9 years old and you told him to quit?
3: Are you serious?
4: Like a teenager or something.
6: And this told him to quit doing something he loves.
5: Okay, hold on. First of all, he told me he's just sitting on the bench, all right? So I doubt that he loves watching other people play, all right? And secondly, most importantly, I'm a realistic person. I'm not going to tell him if he sucks, that he's good. You know what I mean?
3: Right, but you don't got to tell him he sucks. I mean, the kid's 9 years old. There's better, more constructive ways to say something like that.
5: Wait, should I tell him that he's not good and he's terrible? And the reason he's terrible is because he's not good?
3: Oh my God, I don't know.
5: Look, if he likes doing something and he's good at it, that's one thing. But if he's not good at it, he can put that energy into finding something else to do.
3: Oh my God.
7: Can you tell you don't have kids?
3: Let me throw this out there. Maybe it wasn't your place to say anything.
2: Well, I kind of disagree with that because...
3: Well, they were only dating.
2: Yeah, but Shannon is clearly gonna, you know, and I'm not saying Shannon's advice is bad, but she's gonna tell her son to keep doing what he's doing. And
3: what's wrong with that?
2: Sometimes hearing an outside of opinion is what you need.
5: Thank you. If you're too close to the situation to be rational about it, sometimes somebody has to explain to you what's going on. All right. I mean, look, when I was a kid, I wanted to play basketball, and my father had to pull me to the side and explain that I was 5'4" and white.
3: Oh, my God.
5: So you know what? You know what I ended up doing? I ended up helping him with the landscaping business, and now I own it and run it myself.
2: Okay. Oh, that's beautiful. See? Now, the only thing is, my only issue is that her son is 9, and you're already telling him that he should quit.
3: Right. Like, you don't see any. Thank you. That's the point.
2: You don't see anything wrong. Isn't that not too early, or?
5: Well, I wanted to play basketball when I was 12.
2: Mm-hmm.
5: So I didn't really see much of a difference.
2: Right. So,
5: you know, again, instead of wasting his time sitting there not playing, he could find something else where he could actually play or find something else he wants to do.
2: Okay.
5: You know, I don't see how I'm the bad guy here, for being honest.
7: You just are. That's why.
5: All right, you know what? I'll tell you what. I'll take it back. All right? I'll talk to your son and I'll tell him he should continue to just sit there and watch everybody else.
3: I cannot.
7: You.
4: Oh.
2: So.
5: No. Oh. I don't see that. That's entirely unnecessary. I was actually doing you a favor.
2: So, would you like another date with Frank Shannon or?
7: Hell no. He's a piece of.
5: Wow. Okay. Well, now I'm really glad I didn't fight that guy for you.
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2: Me not working hard. Yeah, right, picture that with a Kodak. Or better yet, go to Times Square, take a picture of me with a Kodak. Took my life from negative to positive, I just want y'all to know that. And tonight, let's enjoy life. Pit

0: you going?
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3: Women win. Vagina, undefeated. Your Honor, Your Honor. Oh, you need evidence, Your Honor? Step out of the way, Melissa. You got a new attorney in town.
4: Okay.
3: I will present to you the case of Taylor Frankie Paul coming up in the juice. And then Leroy's going to hit you with some good news. Go ahead, Melissa.
4: All right, well, Lionel Richie gave his fans a scare the other night during his show in St. Paul, Minnesota. It was the opening night of his tour, and during his song Dancing on the Ceiling, what's your guys' favorite Lionel Richie song?
3: Truly, it was my wedding song.
4: Oh, that's right.
3: Even though Melissa thought it was a Kenny Rogers song.
4: I thought it was Lady for some reason.
3: She sent me a video one time of a guy singing Lady, an old guy singing it karaoke, and I was like, all right, cool.
4: Why are you sending me this?
3: Yeah, and then she goes, wasn't that your wedding song? I go, you were at my wedding.
5: It wasn't a lady, was it?
4: No. The song was called Lady.
3: It was an old guy singing Lady.
5: Okay, yeah.
3: But my wedding song was Truly.
4: Listen, she sent me a guy, song. One word title song. I'm sorry, I got
3: white
4: it confused.
3: Country bumpkin versus a black man with that juicy 1970s fro. Are you kidding me?
4: Okay.
5: Oh, man.
4: Anyways, Lionel Richie felt off during this show and had to sit down on the stage, later telling the audience he felt off.
6: Now, what I have learned about my years of being in the business, when you are feeling dizzy, sit your ass down.
3: Notice the piano guy was trying to play along with
6: her. And when you are feeling strange about yourself, sit your ass down.
3: Yeah. Oh, Lionel's really hurt.
7: Unfortunately, Lionel is not feeling well.
4: Yeah.
7: He won't be able to continue with the show.
3: The piano guy's like, we're doing a bit.
4: Lionel has since postponed two upcoming shows in Columbus, Ohio and Chicago so he can recover. No word on what caused the dizzy spells. Kylie Jenner is being sued by a former personal chef who says her job was so demanding it ended her pregnancy. So the woman filed a lawsuit against Kylie earlier this week, alleging that she regularly worked 11 to 12 hour days, 5 days a week, and was assigned physically demanding tasks. She said one time on New Year's Eve 2024, she was told to move heavy food items across a street and up a hill. She started choking and gasping for air, asked for help, and nobody would intervene. She then described another incident during working one of Kylie's kids' birthday parties, saying she didn't have adequate support and woke up the next morning with severe hemorrhaging and a doctor. What are you laughing at?
3: Melissa's going, I know exactly how this pregnant woman who's made to carry heavy equipment uphill feels because Beasley makes me sit down and type extra.
4: Okay.
3: So bad that I got crystals in my ears.
4: No kidding.
5: I thought he was going to talk about the pots and pans.
4: Oh, my God.
3: The pots.
4: All right. Anyways.
3: He's like, my God. I feel you, pregnant woman who lost the baby.
4: My head hurts. The woman is suing Kylie. No word how much she's suing for. This is actually the third employee to sue Kylie in recent months.
3: Of course. She's a billionaire.
4: No, I know.
3: When you come across a billionaire, you look for reasons to sue them.
4: Yeah.
3: Yeah.
4: And I feel like something like this, she would probably just settle out of court. But then again, who the hell knows?
3: Ernie Bach, famous. And if you're not from the Massachusetts area, he's a famous car dealer in this area. He's a billionaire. You know, I wouldn't say I'm friends with this guy, but we're cool. We're
4: your acquaintances.
3: Cool. We're very cool. I'm just waiting for him to do something sue-worthy whenever I see him.
4: Oh, my God.
3: I'm waiting.
4: Will you stop?
3: I hope that he, spills water on me or something. Like, I just can't wait. I'm like, bump into me. Call me something racist, please.
4: And remember Taylor Frankie Paul. She's the bachelorette whose season got canceled after disturbing body cam footage showed her and her ex Dakota in a heated argument and Taylor getting physical with him. Well, Taylor did not serve any jail time, but she claims she's been working on herself and had a lot of personal growth in the past several months.
3: I haven't beat a man since February.
4: Editors working on the series never stopped cutting up the episodes, a sign that ABC was keeping the door open for a future premiere. Well, it looks like Taylor's season may air after all, with sources saying ABC is eyeing a mid-July premiere for The Bachelorette. No official confirmation has been announced.
3: That's hardcore. And people will watch it.
5: I can't believe it.
3: And they'll get over it.
4: I'll watch. I always watch The Bachelorette anyways. But I feel like there will be more people watching this season now because of all the drama that's been happening. I think it's just like the whole bad press is good press. You know what I'm trying to say.
3: Are you having a stroke?
5: We're taking her legal papers away.
4: I am not having a stroke.
3: I hate playing that. If
4: it's
3: it was a girl
4: Friday
3: versus a guy, blah, blah, blah. I hate playing that game because sometimes people take it so, they take it to everything. And I'm like, all right, relax. However, that being said,
5: she was abusive, right?
3: Yeah, yes. Man, so on what video.
5: What are we doing?
4: Yeah.
3: On video.
5: What are we doing?
4: Yeah.
3: They're like, well, you know, it's costing us a lot of money. If that was
4: millions.
3: A dude. If that was a dude, I don't care how much it's costing you. I don't care about the lawsuits from the potential
4: You're
3: bachelorette.
4: You're probably right about that.
3: Probably.
4: Yeah.
3: Probably.
5: Just take the loss. That's it. You have to deal with it. I don't think it's going to air. I really don't.
4: I do. Let's make a bet. Let's go on Paul. You know what? I wonder if Polly Market has something.
5: You're supposed to be moving on from that.
4: No, line. I know. Here's Leroy with your good news while I look this Polly Market stuff up.
5: All right. So as soccer fever sweeps across Mexico during the World Cup, one inspiring team has proven that the beautiful game truly belongs to everyone. Xilongas FC.
3: Why are you laughing at that?
5: I don't. Nothing. I was thinking something else. I said Xilongas and I heard Shlong. Anyways, Xilongas wow. FC.
3: Xilongas fuck?
4: What?
3: He said Xilongas FC. I was just spelling it out. What's
4: okay,
3: FC stand
4: what is
3: for?
4: Happening right now? Leroy, are you okay?
5: Right.
4: Leroy is dead.
5: Xilongas FC.
3: That's for my people on the Get Up Crew YouTube. You
4: on the YouTube live
3: about.
4: Stream, yes. That was our little private
3: that
4: joke.
3: That was a wink to you.
5: Anyways, that team is one of only six women's blind football teams in the country. And it is transforming the lives of visually impaired women by giving them confidence, friendship, and independence. It was founded in 2022 by Coach Wendy Del Rio. The team since has become much more than a place to play soccer. It's a supportive community where players are chasing dreams once thought impossible. The athletes are now working to raise funds to compete in the Copa America in Brazil, hoping to help Mexico become just the fourth nation to field a women's blind football national team.
3: That's crazy.
5: Their journey is inspiring others to see ability instead of disability, proving that with determination, teamwork, and opportunity, there truly are no limits.
3: That's
5: unreal. That's your good news.
3: Like if, I mean, depending on the blindness, just any level of blindness, that's impressive, you know? My eyesight is not great. I feel like if I did go to a soccer field, I should gain extra points. But if you're like blind, well,
4: you are have zero athletic ability. So,
3: but oh, I'm sorry over there, Messi.
4: I've never claimed to be able to play soccer. I would suck at it.
3: If you have whoever is the leading goal scorer in that league, I think you are Lionel Messi superior to him. If you think about it, she's blind.
5: Sometimes. Y'all don't criticize
3: it's like Daredevil.
5: Me. I'm about to admit something. Sometimes when I'm a little bit ungrateful, one of the things I'll do is I'll be like, you know what, Lee? Close your eyes. Just close them and try to get around the house.
4: Mm.
5: And it's mad difficult. And I'm like, you know what? I'm thankful. And to those people who are blind and dealing with it and are going to play football, like, yeah, like you said, I got to salute them. That's phenomenal.
4: I can't even imagine.
3: I could get around my house with my eyes closed.
5: No, you can't.
3: 100% no, I could. At nighttime.
4: Well, it's because you have it memorized,
3: exactly.
4: Right?
3: Exactly. Like, I can get around my house.
5: No, you can't.
3: I do at all the time the at night out. When the lights
5: Your
3: are
5: eyes
3: out.
5: Adapt. You'll pick up little bits of light. I'm telling you, complete darkness.
3: Bro, I'm like Daredevil. I could do that in my house. Not anywhere else.
5: Make a video.
3: Not here.
5: Make a video.
3: I will. Yep. Fine. With it's going to be a boring video because it's going to be me making it up and down the steps, going to my room, going to the living room, making it down to my gym, going into the kitchen, okay. Going, taking a, I might miss the toilet when I go to pee, but I'll probably get it in mostly.

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0: Romero, Melissa, Leroy, attorney Chris Brown for verdicts and vibes.
1: What's shaking, brother?
0: I have a question for you.
1: Uh-oh.
0: Well, because you represent Ray J.
1: Yeah.
0: And I know a couple of months ago, Ray J was dying, I believe. Oh, I believe.
2: God. Doctor said he had months to live.
0: Yeah. Dying, like literally. I believe he said he wasn't gonna make it to 2027. But since then, he's had a fight and got knocked out, and now he's having a.
3: Rick James.
4: Why does that be a diss?
0: Orlando Brown and him are gonna fight. Listen to this.
3: You super freak ass. You super freak ass. You a super freak. Super freak. You super. Okay, yeah.
5: I'm gonna put my thumb in your butt.
2: August 15th.
0: We'll get a chance. Okay, August 15th. Your client who's dying, supposedly.
2: Allegedly.
0: Is gonna fight August 15th. As his representation, can you have a conversation with him and say, Ray, maybe you
2: this probably ain't the best idea.
0: Yeah. And, you know, because it's also going to affect your check if he dies. You know what I'm saying?
2: Well, isn't his mom, Sonia, isn't she in charge of everything anyways?
1: I mean, Miss Norwood is an amazing, amazing woman. I love working with her. You know, her knowledge on this TV film game is amazing. I mean, obviously she's had two very successful kids in the business.
0: Sure.
1: So, you know, big up Sonia Norwood. You know, love you, auntie.
0: Great deflecting. So now, as his attorney, can you say that, or are you just stuck being like, I got to do whatever he, you know,
1: I mean, there are
0: figure
1: many,
0: out this contract for me and things of that nature.
1: There are many private attorney-client privilege conversations that you have with all your clients, and Ray J is no different. Ray J is no different.
0: Mm-hmm. Melissa, give me your headphones again. I want it.
2: Okay, this is, hold on.
0: I actually have audio of Chris in his last conversation with Ray J.
1: My last conversation with Ray J?
0: Yeah. So it was Ray J going, Chris, I'm going to box Orlando Brown. What do you think? And Chris's response is,
3: yo, kill me with this. I can't help 30 years.
6: Robert.
1: Yeah, okay.
0: Please don't
1: that,
0: do it.
1: That was me. I don't know how you got that audio. I thought it was private.
0: I got people. You know what I'm saying?
2: Chris, what else? Let's just say, because we all know Ray J is kind of a mess, right? I love him. I think he's entertaining. No. I know. Listen, I think he's very entertaining. Don't get me wrong. I love
0: eccentric.
2: Following him and following his, you know, his craziness. But when you have to represent someone,

0: someone who's...
1: There's a method to his madness. I'll leave it at that.
0: Okay.
1: There is a very clear method. It may not be something that may be clear to you or to Romero or even I from time to time. But there's a clear method to his madness, and it seems to work out.
0: Am I allowed to mention the time when you were in a car with him and you ended up in, like, Baltimore?
2: You might as well now.
0: He's like, I spent, like 12 hours in a car, and you all of a sudden they wake up and you're in Baltimore or something.
2: Can I talk about the time with the hookers and the cocaine? Right. No? Okay, never mind.
1: I don't quite remember the story like that. Love, Ray. We did have a very interesting time in Baltimore. You know, Ray at that point was you know, thumb in the air. He was
0: doing some, like, reality.
2: Yeah. Oh, was this the hitchhiking thing or
0: yes,
2: whatever?
0: Yes.
1: So there is a method to Ray's madness. And I'd have to say, you know, shout out to Ray, man. You did a great, and you were awesome at the BET Awards, man. And I'll get back with you later today. We got some things we still need to talk about.
2: It's scary that he says, you know, he's saying yes to Ray J, but there's people out there who he's like,
0: right.
2: You're a little too volatile for me.
0: Yeah, that was kind of my point. By the way, we're talking to entertainment attorney Chris Brown.
2: Yes.
0: One half of the Verdicts and Vibes podcast.
2: But on his, you know, his free time, he also performs.
0: You shut up. You're stupid.
2: In Vegas.
0: I have a question for you. You can just say no, because he said, if I can't answer you, I won't answer you. What you were just talking to Romero and I about off air, are you allowed to mention that or
1: no? Nah, we not talking
0: damn!
1: About that.
0: Damn, okay.
1: We not talking
0: because he's rep. He's got a new client.
1: We not talking about
0: okay.
1: that.
0: Okay, all right, no worries.
2: Can I give a tease?
1: No.
2: Damn, all right.
0: Well, it involves another very, very high profile person in the music industry.
2: Yeah, he
0: is now representing, which is pretty cool.
2: Yeah, it's crazy.
0: What else?
1: Oh, God.
0: What's going on with Bobby Brown lately?
1: She does this to me every week.
0: What's going on with Bobby Brown lately? Anything new?
1: He's going on tour. He's doing
0: Is he?
1: You know, going back out with N.E. and he's doing some things.
0: Are they doing another tour?
1: We got some other things coming up where Bob is also doing a nice little anniversary run of the Don't Be Cruel album.
0: Stop it.
1: He's going to be at the Palms. He's going to be at the State Farm in Georgia. You know, it's a very different show simply to pay homage to one of the greatest R&B albums of all time.
0: It really is.
1: If you
0: were to go and you were to ask me, like, an album that kind of took over your childhood and was that memorable and iconic, Don't Be Cruel's up there. Absolutely.
2: Yeah. Very nice.
1: You know, the strangest thing is my first concert in my life was actually a Bobby Brown show.
0: Really?
1: At the Garden. And of all people
0: Madison
1: that was
0: Square
1: opening.
0: Garden?
1: Yep, Madison Square Garden. And all people that was opening for him, it was Sheena Easton.
0: Really?
1: I mean, I don't even know if she's still performing anymore.
0: I don't know if she's performing anymore.
2: The glamorous life.
0: No, that's Sheila E.
1: No, that's Sheila E.
0: Big difference.
2: Well, who the hell is Sheena Easton?
0: Sheena Easton had...
2: I've heard the name.
0: So good.
1: Oh, my God.
2: What?
0: We should so far.
1: Oh, my
0: God.
1: Hold on.
0: That was the song from About Last Night, the movie from the 80s. Hold on. Let's see. Strut now.
1: Yeah. I don't think I've ever seen anybody confuse Sheena Easton with Sheila E. in my life.
2: Sheila Easton.
1: E, you give us some drums and she's going to give you an album.
0: Oh, she did that We've Got Tonight with Kenny Rogers. We got
2: Modern
0: tonight.
2: Girl.
1: And the fact
2: Paradise.
1: That you
0: Modern
1: know that
0: girl.
1: Is a
0: I
1: little
0: remember that.
1: Bit scary.
0: Anyways, we're going off on a tangent here. But anyways, yeah. So, all right. Good news about New Edition and Bobby Brown. I love it. All right. Mm-hmm. Wonderful.
2: All right. Well, listen, Chris Brown, thank you for coming in.
0: Yeah, thanks. You just wanted to come and hang out with us today.
1: It's always cool to hang out with you guys.
0: Figure it's a day, you know, a day before, we're off tomorrow. So a long 4th of July holiday weekend on the way. Yeah, Chris has a lot of work to do.
2: Don't forget to check out Verdicts and Vibes.
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2: Nice.
0: So you can find us on YouTube.
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0: Yep.
1: Going over to video.
0: That's right.
2: You can see what they really look like because those AI pictures that Melissa puts up, man.
0: Hey, I say no AI. I even say, I'll show you my last prompt. I said, do not alter our faces in any way.
2: You put one up of me and I'm like, who's that dude?
0: That's true.
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1: This here is a remarkable So-So Death remix. 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

0: this 4th of July while you're grilling the holiday hotness. 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Can you feel it? That's right. It's the best of throwback hip-hop and R&B. Back to back. In the mix. All
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0: 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We gotta cook up the official soundtrack. 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Get ready for the 107.7 The Bounce 4th of July mixdown. Can you feel it? That's right. It's the best of throwback hip hop and R&B back to back in the mix all day.
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got them in my dental, blowing hemp in a rental. 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